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I'm Patricia, and a beautiful opening song in Gaelic language, the Irish language, was recorded by Maura Begley O'Shea from the Dingle Peninsula in the Kingdom of County Kerry. This song is part of a CD album recorded in the 70s. The title of the album can be understood as Back Along the Little Road of Thoughts, or perhaps Looking Back Along the Path of Memories and Reflections. Maura Begley was a school teacher. She has long been involved in preserving and performing traditional Irish music in her local community. She is known for singing and for her beautiful harp playing, as well as other traditional Irish instruments. The album was kindly sent to the Irish program by Patrick Lynch, who lives in Toronto, Canada, and is a close relative of Maura. We would like to extend our sincere thanks to both Maura Begley O'Shea for sharing her wonderful music and to Patrick Lynch for his generosity and continued support of the program. On today's show, you will be listening to an interview that I recorded with John Cleary, a fourth-generation Irish-Australian with a deep passion for Irish culture and community. Professionally, John built a successful career as a management consultant, working across Australia and overseas. Today, we'll be talking with John about his Irish roots, his connection to the Irish community, and his travels to Ireland. Also, on today's program, you will be listening to Irish comedian Ian Dowling, who lives in Queensland, in an interview conducted by Jack O'Leary on the Gold Coast. Ian is currently cycling around Australia, covering approximately 16,000 kilometers and performing 46 comedy shows along the way. Through this remarkable journey, Ian will be raising funds for Orange Sky, a charity organization that supports people in communities across Australia. Tomorrow, Sunday the 21st of June, Ian's comedy show will take place from 5:30 p.m. at Good Chat Comedy Club in Petrie Terrace, Brisbane. Stay tuned for Ian's interview and for more information. And to get the tickets to the show, you can visit the website iandowling.org. On today's show, I would like to share a special flashback interview recorded last September with Pat Sweeney and Vincent McMahon from Dooling Cliff Walks. This is one experience you will want to repeat, as it is a truly remarkable walk with breathtaking views of the Cliff of Moher, ever-changing skies, and the constant sound of the Atlantic Ocean. It comes highly recommended and is a remarkable experience for anyone traveling to Ireland. And now, our next song is called Fan Liom Go Dio by TTL Studios in Dublin, Ireland, with a special thanks to Vincent Loughnan. This emotional Irish emigration ballad is filled with longing, memory, love, and the sorrow of leaving home behind. Inspired by the spirit of Ireland, the beauty of the Irish coastline, and the deep emotions carried through the Celtic music, it tells the story of hearts separated by distance but forever connected in spirits. This song is dedicated to all our listeners, and especially to Jimmy, who is originally from Tralee, County Kerry.

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2: Okay, here is Jack O'Leary roving around the Gold Coast for 4EB Radio, and I'm sitting here with the main man himself, Ian Dowling, going on a little excursion around Australia, around 15,000 kilometres of an excursion. This was a little bit longer than the school tour that you'd planned, Ian.
3: To be sure. How are you going, Jack?
2: Very well, Ian.
3: Good stuff. Setting off around the country as of Saturday the 20th, cycling around the whole country, doing a bunch of comedy shows. Can't wait.
2: So tell me, where did this vision come out of?
3: Well, I lost my job in the construction industry, posted a bunch of silly videos, and I was on a Lime bike, those electric bikes, going to the grocery store because I had no car after getting sacked. And I was making a video and I was thinking, how can I become a full-time stand-up comedian without getting another job? And I thought, you know what, maybe I can just cycle around the whole country, make funny videos, do shows and raise a bunch of money for charity along the way. And that was the idea. And I posted it online that night. And the next morning I woke up and it was raining. I thought, what have I done? But I was committed because I'd told the world at that point.
2: Yeah, so you're traveling around Australia. Tell us a little bit about what's been planned for Brisbane. That's where your first shows are kicking off.
3: Absolutely, yeah. So Gold Coast, Friday the 19th, is the first show of the On Your Bike Can't Tour. And then Saturday, I'll cycle to Brisbane. And then Sunday will be the Brisbane show at Good Chat Comedy Club. Early show in Brisbane, 5:30 p.m. in Paddington, before then setting off to the Sunshine Coast in the days after that.
2: Okay, so we're going to keep a very close eye on the happenings. But I think for our listeners, Ian, Irish accent, not a Cork accent. Where is your accent from, Ian?
3: Up the Daisha. It's Waterford all the way, lad.
2: Yeah. So you're a Waterford man.
3: Waterford man, true and true. I've been in Australia quite a few years now. And the other thing is Orange Sky Homeless Charity. Let's not leave them out. We'll be raising money for Orange Sky along the way as well. And I'm going to stop into the HQ because they're based in Brisbane, their HQ. So we're going to stop in there on the Monday after the Brisbane show and get to meet all the team there as well. So that'll be a great one. If anyone wants to donate to those guys, there'll be a link on the old socials as well.
2: Yeah, so tell me a little bit about what the rationale behind Orange Sky and making them your fundraising partner for this event.
3: Well, as you know well, Jax, we got to meet the founders there a few weeks ago, lovely lads. Basically, Orange Sky have these vans all around the whole country. They provide laundry, showers and human connection services for homeless people. And the idea is, well, from my point of view, like I've seen how easy it is to become homeless. I've never been homeless, but I've been close a few times, you know, only for the fact that I've had good friends and family that have been able to help me out in sticky situations. I can see how easy it is for people to get themselves into a bit of a situation. So I've always had a lot of empathy for homeless people. I think regardless of what your thoughts are on homeless people, I think everyone deserves the opportunity to have a leg up.
2: Very, very good. So the show tickets will be included in this kind of update as well from 4EB Radio. The Sunday you're going to be in Brisbane.
3: Mm-hmm.
2: And the venue in Brisbane?
3: Good Chat Comedy Club.
2: Yeah, well, I'm encouraging everybody to get there. And hopefully between now and then, Ian is going to work on becoming funny. Thanks very much, everybody.
3: Thanks, Jack.
2: Thanks for joining me today, Ian. Have a good day.
3: See you guys.
2: Bye.
3: Bye now.
4: 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Our sincere thanks to Jack O'Leary, volunteer, broadcaster and talented musician, for conducting this interview. And to Ian Dowling, we wish you all the very best and safe travels on your cycling tour around Australia. The next song is dedicated to you. Man in the Arena is the lead single from the Script 2026 album, The User's Guide to Being Human. The song delivers a powerful message about courage, resilience, and taking action despite criticism. This song marks a new beginning for the script and was released as part of their 2026 Man in the Arena tour. If I stand-

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1: You are listening to the Irish program on 98.1 FM. Our guest in the studio today is John Cleary, a fourth-generation Irish-Australian, originally from Melbourne and now living in Brisbane for more than 11 years, John has been actively involved in celebrating Irish culture. Following a successful career as a management consultant in Australia and overseas, he joined us today to talk about his Irish roots, his connection to the community, and his travels to Ireland. Hi, John. Welcome to the Irish program. Thanks so much for being here.
2: Thanks for inviting me.
1: Thank you. It's a pleasure to have you here. As a fourth generation Irish Australian, what is it about Irish culture that makes you feel such a strong connection to it?
2: There are a number of things that have triggered my interest in Irish culture and my association with Irish culture. The first was I grew up in a three-bedroom house with a grandfather who spoke Gaelic, mother and father, and nine children. And that was very much an Irish experience.
1: Well, that's amazing. Do you speak some of the Gaelic language?
2: No, it was more of a treat when Timothy Patrick Egan used to speak Gaelic. But no, I see more and more Irish films and hear more and more songs in Gaelic. But it's perhaps a bridge too far for me to think that I might learn Gaelic.
1: So living in Brisbane and Australia, of course, more broadly, how do you stay connected with your Irish heritage and culture?
2: I can do it locally and I can do it internationally. Locally, it's largely been through music and through the arts. And, of course, the large number of Irish associations, Queensland Irish Association, the Irish Australian Support Organisation, and like the Irish in lots of ways through pubs and clubs and Irish music events.
1: Yes, that's good. And I understand that you are planning to attend several arts festivals in Ireland next month, July. You mentioned Galway. Can you tell us about your itinerary and what you are most looking forward to experiencing?
2: In the end, festivals provide a great way to immerse in culture. In 2013, my wife and I were in Derry for the International Year of Culture, and that was just a wonderful experience. I originally thought I'd perhaps never get to the north, but in fact, now that I've been there, I find it a very interesting place to go. And of course, so much of the histories of the Troubles are in the north, and it's important that we hear that history.
1: Which place in the north of Ireland?
2: Both Derry and Belfast, but there are the communities in and around there as well. I mean, they were the media focus, but in fact, the Troubles affected communities in a whole range of towns, and each of those has their story to tell.
1: Mm-hmm. So what can you tell me about the festival in Galway particularly?
2: It's one of the biggest festivals in the world. It's renowned internationally for its scope and for its diversity. It's got a very interesting program which goes over a fortnight, and for someone from Australia looking to immerse in Irish culture, it's got unlimited opportunities, and I'm really looking forward to exploring a number of those opportunities.
1: Very good. So as you immerse yourself in Irish culture during your travels, what do you hope to bring back to Brisbane, both personally and for the wider community?
2: Personally, I think it's really just self-development and understanding where you came from and the impact on your life. My first trip to Ireland, I spent some time down in Cork with an Irish family. I was about 38 at the time, I think. And my Sunday morning experience could have been my Melbourne experience 30 years earlier.
1: Why?
2: We got up and dressed casually. We loitered around until it was time to get dressed for Mass. We dressed formally, more attractively for Mass. Mm-hmm. We went to Mass. We shared communion. We came home. We changed into our casual clothes. We played around until the roast lunch was ready. Mm-hmm. The large number of people around the table, I mentioned at my home there were 12 of us, mm-hmm. large number of people, the chiacking, the teasing, all in good fun and all in good humour. And then I was astounded that I got the knuckle, which is what the male had always received when there was a large number of people sitting around. And I just thought, I'd never been aware how Irish culture had impacted my life. Mm-hmm. And yet here was a situation in my childhood that was represented by what was happening in Cork. Yes. In that time, and it was just a wonderful experience and really empowering for me to say, you really need to understand more about where you came from and what it is that the Irish add to international culture.
1: Yes, it's a country of traditions.
2: It's interesting because in some ways it's a tortured history, but yes. In all ways the Irish have shown how they can find good in bad and how they can overcome adversity. And I think in the modern world that's an incredibly powerful cultural influence to use to address some of the current problems we have.
1: So how many times have you been in Ireland?
2: Just the four.
1: Over the years?
2: Just the four. The second time I took my daughter Jacinta for her 21st birthday because I wanted her to understand. Her elder sister, who was the overseas at the time, Bridget, came and met us there. And so we had a pretty good time moving around Ireland and doing the things of just engaging and enjoying and understanding how what we're experiencing in Ireland was a contributor to how we live our lives.
1: Yes. So important to understand our ancestors' background, how they, the history behind our families.
2: Yes.
1: Like I can relate because all my grandparents came from Europe to South America, to Argentina precisely, but I feel so connected to my grandparents because they were immigrants as I am here in Australia. So I always look for the history. I don't know if you have you ever done your DNA?
2: Jacinta has. I haven't. I've explored quite a bit of history, and I used to explore it both from my family perspective, but my mother was an Egan, and there was an Egan family reunion in Brisbane, and I did a potted history of Queensland to do a presentation for my clan members in Brisbane. And the history of Queensland is intertwined with the history of Ireland. I mean, this incredibly harsh environment was as good as it is today because of the hard work of convicts and free settlers.
1: Exactly.
2: And so many of the Irish. I mean, Father Quinn was bringing Irish Catholics here, and the suggestion was that Queensland be renamed Queenstown. You and I are aware of the story of John Finnegan.
1: Yes.
2: Who came to Australia as a convict because he was found with a knife that his father gave him, but found guilty of larceny and therefore sentenced to imprisonment or in or transportation to Australia. And that's a wonderful story of success because John was indentured to a ship's captain at 8 years of age. He learnt his sailing skills as a result of being indentured. He was indentured because his father was afraid that the English would kill his family, which indeed they did.
1: Yes.
2: But John escaped and came to Australia. But because of his maritime skills, he was the person that was responsible for the discovery of the Brisbane River.
1: Yes.
2: And that discovery was recognised by Governor Brisbane. And as a result of it, John became a free man and finally returned to Ireland as a successful former convict. And John's ability to see his way through adversity, to develop the skills that he needed to survive and thrive, and to use those skills for the benefit of everyone now that that gets the benefits of the Brisbane River is a wonderful legacy. And you just got to admire that from such a shocking circumstance that he was able to turn that around and we're able to benefit from his...
1: Very good. And we both attended the presentation from Alan Finnegan's, which is the same surname of this Irish explorer, and he wrote the book, which is kind of a biography, right? The Irish Forgotten Explorer. A fascinating book. We both got the copy. I love the fact that the book contains maps and all the history because the author, Alan, he has some letters that belong to his father. And there are articles from the newspaper at that time talking about this Irish Forgotten Explorer, which is amazing.
2: Well, the presentation by Alan reminded me of a current situation in Australia where Alan spells his name differently to mm-hmm. how John does. And because the Irish were denied the opportunity for education, a lot of them were illiterate. Ali France, who's the federal member for Dixon, mm-hmm. Her father was a Lawler. And as a Victorian, I knew Peter Lawler, who was involved with the Eureka Stockade. And Ali's father tells me that his Lawler family is the same family. It's just they're spelt differently because the Irish didn't know how to spell because they were denied education.
1: When I saw Alan at the end of the presentation saying that he visited the place, the home birthplace of the Irish Forgotten Explorer, which was John Finnegan, he was in tears because he researched so much, and he said he feels the connection even though it's not certain that they are related. But he feels the strong connection as is his family.
2: Mm-hmm. Like a fourth generation Irish Australian.
1: Yes.
2: Embracing Irish culture because they feel that strength of connection.
1: Yes. So living in Brisbane and Australia, of course, how do you stay connected with your Irish heritage and culture?
2: I generally seek out musical opportunities, and I was fortunate that I came across Australian Celtic Women. And at one of their performances, and one of the features of how they perform is that the singers actually move out and the musicians move out amongst the audience. Mm-hmm. And Gabriel Jack stood almost at my shoulder and sang Galway Bay.
1: Oh, okay.
2: And I was emotionally touched. It really reminded me of my mother.
1: Mm-hmm.
2: And that led us to the Australian Celtic Festival in Glen Innes, where we had a lot more contact with the members of Australian Celtic Women, mm-hmm. who are all just fantastic people. And then to the Australian Celtic Festival in Glen Innes, where we met Limerick MCB mm-hmm. and the Shamrock Dancers, and again, wonderful yeah. musicians, wonderful performers and wonderful people. And then that led us to Celt Fest in Warwick, where we came across the gathering, and their performance that night was just everything you could want. There was a touch of Celtic music, there was rock, there was pop, but the energy and the engagement was absolutely first class.
1: Yeah.
2: And it's made it easy to continue to find those opportunities. Yeah. And then in the cultural side of things, there's the Bloomsday event on June the 16th in the Moor, which is a nice little event.
1: Mm-hmm.
2: There's the Irish Australian Support Association Ball in June. Mm-hmm. So there are numerous opportunities for those who wish to get involved. One of the things I haven't done yet is to go to Gululis to join the Irish Gaelic lessons.
1: For the traditional music.
2: Yes, traditional music, but they have classes there on Gaelic.
1: Really?
2: Gaelic language.
1: Oh, nice.
2: And
1: at some
2: stage
1: it's
2: I
1: been
2: might,
1: advertised with the Queensland Irish Association. Yes.
2: So there are lots and lots of ways of immersing, and I hope that not just my generation, but my children's generation and their children's generation will embrace their old Irish culture.
1: Yes.
2: My granddaughter is called Aoife, A-O-I-F-E, which Australians struggle with. Because they want to pronounce it phonetically and they don't know how. But it's just nice that there is that. I mean, I've got a Bridget, I've got a Damien,
1: mm-hmm.
2: and then my son has a Aoife, and that's a nice continuation.
1: Yeah. Okay, thanks so much, John, for everything you share with us today. You recommended to have on the show Louise Milligan, who was born in Dublin but grew up in Australia. She's an investigative journalist with the ABC and published author of four books?
2: Yes, two fiction, two non-fiction at this stage. A lot of people will know the name of Louise through The Cardinal, which was a expose on Cardinal George Pell. Witness, which is a insight into how witnesses are treated in the Australian justice system. Mm-hmm. And the fiction works Pheasant's Nest, which is based around the shocking, tragic murder of Jill Maher in Melbourne,
1: mm-hmm.
2: and followed up with Shelley Banks, which is set both between Ireland and Australia.
1: Wow. It sounds so interesting. Mm. Yeah. Okay, so we're looking forward to recording you and Louise Milligan for an upcoming show, so we're looking forward to that. Thank you so much from the bottom of my heart for your time and for being here today.
2: Thanks for the opportunity.
1: Thank you, John.

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1: Welcome back to the Irish programme. That beautiful song was Caledonia by Australian Celtic Women. And now the next song is The Carol Row by Jack O'Leary.

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1: You're listening to the Irish Programme. Next, an interview recorded with Pat Sweeney and Vincent McMahon from Dooling Cliff Walks. We recorded this soon after the walking tour along the Cliff of Moher. It was absolutely amazing. I was speechless and couldn't find the words to describe the experience or the views. If you ever take this walk, you will not only see the cliff, but also the vast skies. You will feel the sounds of the sea, the waves crashing against the cliff, and the winds that sometimes push against you, making you feel so small in the midst of nature's power. You're listening to the Irish Program, and I am with Pat Sweeney and Vincent McMahon in Dooling, Ireland. This is County Clare, right?
2: Yes.
1: So welcome to the Irish Program, and it's so nice to meet you. Hi Pat, how are you?
2: Fáilte. Hello. Welcome to Dooling.
1: Tell me a little bit about your activities here in Dooling.
2: My name is Pat Sweeney. I do guided walks on the Cliffs of Moher, and I've been doing guided walks here since 2012. I'm a local farmer, cattle farmer, and back in 2006 I had an idea, and we called a few farmers meetings and we got the farmers together, and I think we've, with the help of the farmers, we've opened up a fantastic walking trail on top of the Cliffs of Moher. And I suppose that is what has brought people from all over the world to experience the Cliffs of Moher for a hiking experience.
1: Yes, and thank you so much. We just finished the walking along the cliff. So thank you so much from the bottom of my heart. So all the scary moments, you were so kind and caring. It was absolutely amazing. I cannot describe the feeling and the views. So thank you so much. And now with Vincent, how are you?
3: Very good.
1: And welcome to the Irish Program.
3: Thank you, and welcome to everybody that's listening. And we do this tour as many days as possible, but the fog is our biggest disadvantage. Wind and rain we can manage, but the fog is usually we cannot go out in the fog. But we had a great tour today. Muddy, slippery, but everybody came back happy.
1: Yeah, what day is today? That's the 11th of September?
2: 11th of September. 11th of September. I do also call my tours here with myself and Vincent here are the Cliffs of Moher True Local Eyes.
1: Yes. And can you tell me your website? So where can we find you?
2: You'll find me on my website, www.doolincliffwalk.com.
1: Mm-hmm. And you're on Facebook as well?
2: I'm on Facebook as well as Pat Sweeney.
1: Very good.
2: Have a Facebook page, Dooling Cliff Walks.
1: Very good.
2: As well.
1: Thank you. Very good. Wonderful. And thank you so much for all the stories you share along the way. I was in awe with all the stories, and you should write the book, I guess. Have you started already?
3: basically, it's more than just a cliff walk.
1: Yeah, exactly.
3: And views. It's
1: the
3: story.
1: History.
3: It's a time about Ireland and all the Irish people that left to the shores of Australia.
2: Yeah.
3: And people sometimes were sent to prison in Australia from Ireland for just stealing a loaf of bread out of Van Diemen's Land.
1: Yes.
3: And many, many immigrants went to Australia, Canada and United States. So we like to tell the story of the past about Ireland.

0: tell you.
1: Yeah.
0: But anyway, so beautiful country. I mean, Ireland in general, but the west coast of Ireland. I've been researching for a long time before coming here.
1: Yeah.
0: So, and I found Dublin, and I decided I will stay 3 days in Dublin, three nights.
1: Yes.
0: 4 days. So, and yeah, but the walking tour today started at 10 a.m.
1: Yes.
0: And we finished around 2 p.m.
1: Around 2 p.m.
0: And great. Yeah, we have stops along the way with different views. And what do you think? Can you describe the best view from this walk?
1: I suppose the best view from the walk was when we started here, met here at Doolin Inn, in Doolin here, and as you said, you were right, go from 10 o'clock in the morning, and we brought you onto the cliffs there, I suppose, on the north side of the cliffs, where we had a fantastic view from the north side, looking way down the south side of the cliffs of Moher, with O'Brien's Tower, in where the main centre is, the Harry Potter Cave as well, we pointed out that as well. And all down along the north side to Hag's Head there as well.
0: Yes.
1: And we also pointed out the highest point of the cliffs of Moher, which was 755 feet. And I suppose you get all that with us on the tour here as well.
0: Yeah.
1: I also walked through my grandfather's and grandmother's farm, and I finished up on my home farm here, coming into the village of Doolin as well.
0: Mm-hmm. Thank you so much.
2: So the walk is like really, Pat, is the walk going to 2012, and it's going from strength to strength. Mm-hmm. And more money is needed, I suppose, for upgrading on the tour. And we're dealing with the local farmers and the local government at the minute to try and sort all that out, because underfoot conditions are a bit slippy at times.
0: Yes, yeah. And it's highly recommended to come to do the walk, no, on your own, but with a guide.
3: With a guide.
0: Yeah, it's exactly. So important. Yes. Well, thank you so much for your time, and thank you again from the bottom of my heart from everything you had done today. It was absolutely amazing. I cannot describe it. We got pictures.
2: So you have all your calories burnt off. You have now room for Irish stew and Guinness, okay?
0: Good. Thank you.
2: Right. Thank you.
0: Thank you. Bye.
2: Bye-bye.
1: Thanks
2: bye.
1: Very much.
0: Thank you
1: thanks
0: so
1: very
0: much.
1: Much.
0: Thank you.
1: Bye from Doolin.
0: Bye.
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5: 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Bim Medicana on Spalpa Grace. 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
6: We're here today at the cliffs of Moher to sing the song Grace. We hope that you enjoy.

Welcome back to the Irish program. 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The last song is Together in Electric Dreams by Niamh Noed, an amazing 17-year-old musician from Northern Ireland known as the Girl with the Harp.

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Do you ever look around? Turn your ear to the ground. Show your face to the sky on a night when the skies echo sounds from inside of your mind. On the stage that you shone where the sun did become you in. And move with your thoughts to the size and the scenes of the worlds you have seen and the sights that have been your reflection in shadows and dreams. Your reflection in shadows and dreams. Did you ever see a man who did walk down the street? A white robe with no shoes on his feet, and on top of his head place a box with two slits, and the sign from his neck said, I do not exist. Or a woman who could not remember her name did stutter and stutter again and again, and saw you and called you a son, her eyes said, my being is gone, but still I'm not.

Have you listened to an image? Have you ever touched a thought? Have you ever tasted nothing? Have you ever told a lie that was true more than truth? Because truth, it had lied all its life when it spoke to you. Did it say it is that, it is this, this goes here, here is there, it is not, yes it is, it was dialing your sense.

God and not by a king and not by a spirit deep from within. I am here because of miracles, a whim, it's a flash of glory, it's

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What a beautiful track that was, My Fiji. Irene Tavutavu with you for the next hour, and on today's program, we'll be visiting some of the sights to see on the western side of Vitilevu, some Talanoa from Tafiuni, some history, some language, and of course, some great Fijian music for you. The Fiji of our ancestors. The real Fiji. Fiji, the very word revokes images of sun-kissed beaches, cobalt blue waters and five-star resorts oozing tropical cool. Yet there is a whole lot more to this South Pacific idol than what can be seen from the edge of an oasis-themed swimming pool. And there's no better place to see it than on the main island of Vitilevu, a hyper-fertile cornucopia of towering mountains, old-growth rainforests, raging rivers, waterfalls and backfill caves and karsts, the bulk of which are easily accessible but still very much off the beaten path. For it is only on visiting the highlands that one comes to understand that the real Fiji lies not on the map, but in the generous hearts and open minds of its rural people. From the stern yet welcoming handshake of a village headman to the open-door policy of Hindu festivals and Sunday mass to a deep philosophical discussion reserved for the small number of foreigners who venture into Vitilevu's spiritual heartland, Fiji remains an adventurer's dream. Nowhere in Fiji is the contrast between the interior and the coast more starkly manifested than in the Sambeto Valley. Perched beneath the sleeping giant, a thickly forested sawtooth ridge, which, when viewed from a southerly vector, resembles a prostrated human form, this velvet-green basin lies about a 10-minute drive from Vitilevu's bustling ring road. The Sambeto Valley makes for an ideal introduction to the slow, wholesome way of the life enjoyed by the friendly villagers and farmers who live in the highlands. Comprised of an eclectic mix of Melanesians and the descendants of the Gurumitiyas, indentured Indian labourers, shipped here to cut sugarcane in the 1870s, they loved nothing more than to kill time drinking kava, a mildly narcotic pepper plant around which Fijians bond. The highlanders are also kings of hospitality. When visiting the rainforest at the village of Nangango, an hour-long 50-cent bus ride up Sambeto Road, you could end up at a traditional Indian wedding where you would be afforded the dual title of official photographer and special guest. A similar thing happened to a retired schoolteacher from Hamburg. He'd planned to visit the nearby geothermal hot springs where mud wraps and Fijian bombo or massages are offered for a nominal fee, but was instead roped into a game of touch rugby and a swim in the Sambeto River with a group of local kids. The villages here are nothing like the touristy ones where they come out singing and dancing. They have nothing to sell but the organic fruits and vegetables they grow. Everything from eggplant to wild bananas to green chilies, spinach and pawpaw. The Sambeto Valley is also renowned for its plump, juicy mangoes. Equatorial orchids are also found in the valley and can be seen in abundance at the Garden of the Sleeping Giant on Wailoko Road. Established in 1977 by the late US actor Raymond Burr of Perry Mason fame, the garden is the home of 1,500 varieties and 160 species of orchids, as well as a jungle boardwalk showcasing indigenous flowering plants and trees. Other attractions include Loma Loma Gun Battery, built by the United States Marines during World War II to defend Nundi Bay from a Japanese landing that never happened, a whitewashed mosque and the Sri Ganesh Hindu Temple and Masi Masi Primary School. The principal welcomes foreigners to sit in on classes any time. The headman of neighbouring Numbatuni Village is in the process of establishing a homestay program. The plan is to have foreigners stay with local families, go fishing with them and do some work in the gardens. They will eat whatever the locals eat, and on the final night they will experience a lovo, a traditional Fijian banquet where meat and vegetables wrapped in banana leaves are slowly baked using hot stones packed in a hole underground. Now, up in the clouds, there are two entry points into the Nasori Highlands, both offering spectacular ascents into another worldly landscape reminiscent of the Lower Himalayas or the north of Laos. The first and most dramatic is the aforementioned Sambeto Road. The rocky thoroughfare climbs 1,500 metres to a summit named Heaven's Edge, from where one can see both the distant Mamanuda Island chain to the west and the Vatura Dam in the east. The second route begins in Bar, a laid-back Indo-Fijian town on Vitilevu's north coast. Surrounded by sugarcane plantations, Bar comes to life in September of every year when thousands rock up for the annual Bougainvillea and horse racing carnival.
A two-hour journey from Bar takes travellers through rolling green countryside enveloped in mists to the valley of Nevala on the banks of the Bar River. Nevala is unique in that it's purported to be the last village in Viti Levu where all the houses are built in the traditional Buro palm thatch style. About an hour further up the road, you'll find the village of Bukuya. Housing in Bukuya consists of both Buris and corrugated iron shacks, but the views of the nearby Mount Mangondro will take your breath away. On arrival, visitors must pay their respects to the chief Joe Ratusimoni, whose home sits in the highest apex in town. A former South Pacific middleweight boxing champion, the chief now spends his time play fighting with his grandchildren and ruling his dominion via his mobile phone. It's nice to bring a gift of kava or cigarettes, but it's no way required. The villagers of Bukuya are equally generous and go out of their way to befriend strangers from abroad. It's hard to believe that a little more than a century ago, the Nisori Highlanders were ravenous cannibals. But the introduction of Christianity in the late 19th century put an end to the gruesome spectacle, and today Fijians are devout believers in the karmic code. We changed our life from darkness to light by embracing Jesus Christ and then by going to school to learn and understand everything that is happening in the world, says a local cassava farmer. What really impresses in Viti Levu from an ecological perspective is the abundance and quality of water. The Singatoka River is its second largest source, a flood-prone vessel that winds its way down the Nisori Highland into the Singatoka Valley like a heavily coiled snake. Hundreds of archaeological sites showing evidence of cannibalism and ancient drumbeat communication systems have been found along its banks, though many of these have been disturbed by agriculture. To experience Fijian water at its purest, follow the coast road 30 kilometres east from Singatoka town to the village of Baisevu. There you will find Boro Finau, a lifelong Baisevu resident who lives in a stilt house ringed by a crystal stream. Boro and his family offer horseback tours to the Savunimate waterfall, a 10-metre-high cascade that empties into an Edenesque lagoon. It is here that Boro met his Australian wife in 2008, and they were married on a shallow bank in front of the waterfall. Boro has since organised many other weddings at this magical spot, complete with lovo feasts and impromptu village choirs. When people come here, they know they are in the real Fiji, Boro says. The Fiji of my ancestors, the Fiji I know, my children will enjoy. And now for a music break. This is the Noaka Entertainment Group with Ko Noaka Ongo. It's a group consisting of the men and women of the village, and you can hear the lali beating and the bamboo sticks beating on the ground.

Dance in Fiji is symbolic of the salad bowl of cultures that exist on the islands. Modern instruments such as guitar and the mandolin are common, as are Western methods of composing music. However, just as indigenous Fijians have held on to their cultural roots through traditional food and dress, they have demonstrated just as lively a patriotism by keeping alive indigenous Fijian dances along with their original meaning and significance. The most popular traditional Fijian dance is the meke, which is a combination of dance and storytelling through song. Both men and women perform in the meke, and the dance is viewed as a collaboration in which men are expected to demonstrate strong virile movements, while women are expected to be graceful and feminine. There are several versions of the meke, such as the war dance, the men's spear dance, the men's or women's fan dance, and the sitting dance. Mekes are performed at special functions and at cultural nights held by major resorts. The dancing and chanting are accompanied by rhythmic clapping and beating of the lali, a traditional Fijian drum. Visitors who are viewing the dance are often invited at its culmination to join in and perform a simple dance movement called the taralala. The Indo-Fijians have made their own indelible mark on the Fijian dance scene. The Indian Cultural Centre in Suva trains dancers in 7 types of classical Indian dances. Of these dances, Bharatanatyam and Kathak are the most popular, and like in the Fijian meke, each of the movements and gestures of these dances signifies a particular meaning and is part of a larger enterprise of storytelling through dance. Both Fijian and Indian dances are taught at Fijian schools, and school functions offer a terrific opportunity for choreographers and children to experiment with fusing the different types of dance, in particular the University of the South Pacific in Suva, whose student body is made up of diverse cultures, hosts a variety of dance and music functions that promote multiculturalism. The nightclubs in Fiji also showcase multi-ethnic dance forms that fuse Indian, Fijian and Chinese dance influences into the more typical club dance moves. This next track is from another performance group of the CD Lasse Lasse, The Sounds of Fiji. This is Nalotu Naviti, and it's another meke. No!

0: time now for our Talanoa from Taviuni, the garden island of Fiji. Tangimudia, a flower legend song. It means to cry in your sleep. High in the mountains of Taviuni, known as Fiji's garden island, there is a beautiful lake of considerable size. A flowering plant called Tangimudia is found only on the shores of this lake, and any attempt to transplant the vine has failed. The Tangimudia is one of Fiji's most beautiful wild flowers. The bunches of red flowers have a small white centre, and the legend of the Tangimudia flower goes something like this. Once upon a time, a princess was about to be forced by her father to marry a man she did not love, an arranged marriage. This greatly distressed the young girl, as she was in love with another man, a young boy in the village. In an act of desperation, she ran from the village into the mountains above the village, where finally, exhausted, she fell asleep on the edge of the lake. While she was sleeping, she cried, and when her father and his followers found her the next morning, they saw that the tears had trickled down over her cheeks and turned into the beautiful red flowers. The father, out of love for his daughter, allowed her to marry the man of her choice. Tangimudia means to cry in your sleep. And now in the Fijian language with Uncle Billy.
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0: And that's Sarah there from Kuluke Uluibuya, all about the Tangimudia flower. The first version I heard about that was sung by a very, very old group, the Phoenix Choir. Since then, there have been many, many different interpretations by various artists, with that one being the latest one to be released.
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0: The current flag of Fiji was adopted on the 10th of October 1970. The state arms have been slightly modified, but the flag has remained the same as during the colonial period. It is a defaced blue sky, blue ensign. The actual blue ensign version of the flag is the government ensign. It has remained unchanged since Fiji was declared a republic in 1987. Prime Minister Frank Bainimarama announced plans in 2013 of replacing the national flag with a new design that would not include the Royal Union flag. Its bright blue background symbolises the Pacific Ocean, which plays an important part in the lives of the islanders, both in terms of the fishing industry and the huge tourist trade. The Union Jack reflects the country's links with the United Kingdom. The shield is derived from the country's official coat of arms, which was originally granted by royal warrant in 1908. It is a white shield with a red cross and a red chief, upper third of a shield. The images depicted on the shield represent agricultural activities on the islands and the historical association with the United Kingdom. At the top of the shield, a British lion holds a cocoa pod between its paws. The upper left is sugarcane. Upper right is a coconut palm. The lower left, a dove of peace, and the lower right, a bunch of bananas. The current flag is very similar to the colonial ensign used prior to the independence, the main difference being the latter used a darker shade of blue and displayed the entire Fijian coat of arms, as opposed to just the shield. While some reformists have called for the removal of the Union flag, seeing it a British colonial emblem, others support its retention for the sake of historical continuity. The flags of three other independent countries, Australia, New Zealand, and Tuvalu, currently retain the Union flag in their national flags. Some influential Fijians have called for the restoration of the full coat of arms to the flag. On the 30th of November 2005, Fiji's Great Council of Chiefs called for the two warrior figures who guard the shield on the coat of arms to be placed on the flag, along with a miniature canoe and their national motto, Rerivaka Nakalo Kadoka Natui, Fear God and Honour the Queen. Symbols that were featured on the original flag of the Kingdom of Viti, the first unified Fijian state under the leadership of Seru Epinesi Thakabau in 1871. The coat of arms is very significant because it has the word of God, then it has the two warriors and the Fijian canoe also. I think that the council members prefer that the full coat of arms be included in the Fiji flag, said Asesela Sandole, General Secretary of the Great Council of Chiefs. Prior to ceding the country to British rule in 1874, the government of Fiji adopted a national flag featuring blue and white vertical stripes, with in the centre a red shield depicting a white dove. This flag ceased to be used when the colonial era began and Fiji relinquished its independence. Fiji was a British colony from 1874 to 1970. In his New Year's Day address in 2013, Prime Minister Commodore Frank Bainimarama announced that the flag would soon be changed so as to reflect the sense of national renewal, to reinforce a new Fijian identity and a new confidence in being Fijian on the global stage. The change in flag would accompany the adoption of a new constitution intended by Fiji's military leader, who came to power in a coup in December 2006, to establish a one-person, one-vote, non-racial and secular democracy under military oversight. The country, a republic, had removed the queen from its currency a few weeks earlier. On the 3rd of February 2015, Prime Minister Varangi Bainimarama said the flag of Fiji will be replaced. A national competition to design the new flag will be held with the aim of hoisting on 11th of October 2015, the 45th anniversary of independence.

0: And that last track there was from a group called Makare, and they've revived a lot of the old songs, and that particular song was called Kaunimele. And now we're going to go to the languages that are spoken in Fiji. The Fijian language spoken in Fiji is a type of Austronesian language and is part of the Malayo-Polynesian family. The Austronesian languages are normally found among islands in continental and Southeast Asia, along with islands in the Pacific. However, less than half of Fiji's population of 450,000 speak Fijian as their primary language, while 200,000 speak it as a second language. Fijian has many dialects, though the official one is the speech of Bao. Along with Bao Fijian, the other official languages in Fiji are English and Hindustani. The Fijian people have constitutional rights to communicate in any of the three official languages, though the primary language in Fiji is English. It is also the main language used in the courts, the educational system, and in business and association. Fijian was first introduced in Fiji 3,500 years ago by the island's earliest inhabitants, who either originated from an island in Vanuatu or from the Solomons. For a long time, it was the only spoken language in Fiji. Early missionaries residing in the country felt that it was very important to use the local language in all their work. In 1835, two Methodist missionaries developed a written version of the language, and by 1840, missionaries had invented a Fijian spelling system and had published various books in different dialects of the language. When it was decided that a standard dialect was needed, Bao Fijian was chosen. Even though English eventually replaced Bao Fijian as the main language of Fiji, the Fijian language never had to struggle too much to remain in existence, unlike some other Pacific languages such as the Hawaiian language. Since Fijian independence in 1970, the Fijian language has been increasingly used in schools, on the radio, and in books and newspapers. However, it did not become an official language in Fiji until it was declared so in the 1997 constitution, along with the English and Hindustani. Then in May and June in 2005, several prominent Fijian figures petitioned for an upgrade to the status of Fijian. Though Fijian is still not considered a necessary subject in school, although that has now changed and Fijian is taught in all major schools. And to help us with a little bit of learning the Fijian language, we have Namani Banivalu with a few lessons for us.
1: Now, how do you say, what is your name in Itauke language? You say, Odhei Nayadhamu, Odhei Nayadhamu. Odhei means who or what is. Nayadhamu means your name. Odhei Nayadhamu, what is your name? And in reply, you say, Nayadhangu o Manasa. My name is Manasa. Note the change from Yadhamu to Yadhangu. Nayadhangu o Nirmala. My name is Nirmala. Nayadhangu o Rachel. My name is Rachel. However, this kind of exchange may be different if you are asking someone older than you, especially chiefs or a civic leader. You may say, Odhei mbeka nayadhamuni, Odhei mbeka nayadhamuni. You add mbeka and then attach ni at the end of yadhamu to illustrate respect. Odhei mbeka nayadhamuni, Odhei mbeka nayadhamuni. Like you say, may I know your name, please? Or may I know your name, sir or madam? Now in Fiji Hindi, how do you say it? Tumhar naam kon, tumhar naam kon. Tumhar means your, naam means name, kon means what, or to be specific, who. Tumhar naam kon, what is your name? However, just as you respect elders and chiefs in Itauke context by adding beka and ni, in Hindi, you ask, Aapke naam kon? Aapke naam kon? Instead of Tumhar naam kon? Aapke instead of Tumhar. Remember, you only use Tumhar to anyone younger than you, but Aap or Aapke can only be used when you converse with someone older or higher in status than you. those working in the office will also use this such expression when they ask those coming to the counter, "Aapke naam kon?" "Aapke naam kon?" With a little respect when they speak to people who are older or those who are higher in authority. "Aapke naam kon?" "Aapke naam kon?" "What is your name, sir or madam?" "Aapke mobile number konchi hai?" "Aapke mobile number konchi hai?" "What's your mobile number, sir?" "Aap padhare, hum boss ke bulata." "Aap padhare, hum boss ke bulata." "Take a seat, sir. I'm calling the boss." Now, how do you say, "Do you go to school?" in Ithauke language? "Do you go to school?" in Ithauke language. You say, "Oiko bulitiko." "Oiko bulitiko." "Oiko" means you. "Vuli" means education, or in this case, schooling. "Tiko" means to be engaged in. "Oiko bulitiko." "Oiko bulitiko." "Do you go to school?" You may reply by saying, "No, I stay home." In Ithauke language, you say, "Senga, autunga evale." "Senga, autunga evale." "Senga" means no. "Au" means I. "Tunga" means simply stay. "Evale" means at home. "Senga, autunga evale." "Senga, autunga evale." "No, I stay home." Now in Fiji Hindi, how do you say it? "Do you go to school?" You say, "School jata tum." "School jata tum." The word "school" is normally used these days by Indo-Fijians because it's easy to pronounce and has only one syllable compared to "pathshala," which has three syllables and sometimes long and difficult to pronounce, especially little children. The word "pathshala" has two words joined together, "path" and "shala." "Path" means lessons or teachings, and "shala" is the place or building where it's administered. Now, if the word "pathshala" is translated literally, it would mean a house of learning. However, the question in Fiji Hindi is "school jata tum?" "Jata" means go to or attend. "Tum" means you. "Do you go to school?" "School jata tum." "School jata tum." If you aren't going to school, then you may say, "No, I stay home." In Fiji Hindi, you say, "Ne, hum ghare rehta hai." "Ne, hum ghare rehta hai." "Ne" means no. "Hum" means I. "Ghare" means at home. "Rehta" means stay. "Hai" means engaged, like you say "tiko" in Ithauke language. "Ne hum ghare rehta hai." 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Now, how do you say, "How do you go to school?" "How do you go to school?" in Ithauke language. You say, "Ondau lako bakadava kibuli." 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"Ondau" means "do you." 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"Kibuli" is "school." 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"How do you go to school?" Now, if you usually take a walk, then you say, "Aundau taumbalenga." "Aundau taumbalenga." "Aundau" means "usually I," or "I usually." "Taumbale" means "walk." "Nga" means "just." "Aundau taumbalenga." Now, how do you say it in Fiji Hindi for "how do you go to school?" You say, "School kaise jata tum?" "School kaise jata tum?" "Kaise" means "how." "Jata" means "go" or "going to." "Tum" means "you." "School kaise jata tum?" "School kaise jata tum?" And in English you say, "How do you go to school?" In reply, you say, "I walk to school." In Fiji Hindi, you say, "Hum paidar jata hai." "Hum paidar jata hai." Ham means I. Paidar means walk or travel by foot. Jata means going. Hai means to be engaged. Ham paidar jata hai. Ham paidar jata hai. I walk to school.
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0: Fijian history is littered with stories of Europeans who offended the cultures and paid a great price at the hands of cannibal tribes. Intrigued by their fate, I'm leaving Sigatoka and heading into the interior, Fiji's cannibal country. I'm armed with my kava gift to my prospective chief. The practice of cannibalism died well over 100 years ago. Didn't it?
1: Why is that guy laughing?

0: My journey takes me along the Sigatoga River, deep into the forest of the Nandrao Plateau. My destination is the village of Nabutaotao.
1: These tribes have been eating the flesh of the dead for the last 2,500 years, and it's this repulsion that led one Thomas Baker and his 8 Christian disciples to go there and try to convert these savages into their peaceful ways of the Lord in 1867.
0: Ironically, this region of Viti Levu is called the Salad Bowl of Fiji because of the incredibly fertile land which yields the likes of yams, cassava, and taro.
1: So there were 14 tribes contesting supremacy in Fiji, and along with fighting their neighboring Tongans, you might say that waging war and enacting acts of extreme violence was something as common as brushing one's teeth. The tribe that came out on top in the 18th century was the Ratu Udre Udre, who are known to have eaten 872 people. They even laid down stones to record this impressive achievement in the field of human dining. "Eat me" was a ritual greeting from a commoner to a chief. Fijians today refer to this period as Nagauna Nitavoro, the time of the devil.
0: Tales like these gave Fiji the name the Cannibal Isles.
1: Pinaka.
0: Okay, it's another 6 miles over the mountains on foot.
2: Whoa.

0: missionaries passing through these parts recounted seeing warriors feasting on their slain enemies on the battlefield. They believed that eating their enemies was the ultimate form of revenge. Plus, they liked the fact that it probably offended the enemy's spiritual ancestors. But cannibalism was also a form of punishment. So, if you got caught stealing your neighbor's fruit, let's say, you would get sent down to the village spirit house and made to watch yourself get eaten alive. Oh, and if you were really unlucky, you would have to eat yourself, as the men did their dance of death around you before the women would come in and sexually humiliate your dead body.
1: It was an abhorrence of this barbaric culture that took the missionary Thomas Baker to Napa Tautau. When news of his horrific death got around, Fijians placed a curse on the village, and it wasn't until Thomas Baker's descendants officiated a pardon in 2003 that Nabu Tautau's sins were forgiven and the curse was lifted. A road linking the village was then built, and Nabu Tautau was finally welcomed into civilization.
0: This is a great balabala. It fends off evil spirits and protects the village. Pula. I gotta get permission to enter the village. I'm gonna go meet with the chief, Ratu Viliami. And etiquette is really important, so I'm gonna take off my glasses, my shoes. Can't wear any hats. Can't cross across the middle. Can't talk when other people are talking. This is about to get very serious. Dua, dua, dua.
2: Oi, dua. Mai. Mai.
0: So, Kava,

0: us to film in your village.
1: Lo valemos.
0: Now for phase two, which is the obligatory acceptance of his Cebu Cebu, which is drinking the cava.
2: My cava has been enthusiastically received. It's strained in the sarong again. They'll use my Globetrekker t-shirt in due course. And we're starting, yep, with a low tide. Clapping is intrinsic to the Cebu Cebu ceremony. One clap informs my host that I am honored to have a swig.
1: Bula binaka.
0: Bula binaka.
2: And three claps expresses my appreciation.
1: Mama. Rambit.
0: Earthy taste numbs your tongue and mouth immediately, but it's worth it. Now, that seals the deal. I've been invited into the village, haven't I? Thank you for having me. So, I'm trying to learn more about the late Reverend Thomas Baker.
1: Yeah.
0: I understand he was here, he was killed in this village, is that right? Is there anything left over from Thomas Baker?
1: We got the axe that was used when Reverend Baker was killed.
0: You guys have the axe?
1: The real axe. You want to see the axe?
0: Yeah.
1: Okay. Wag na kaya parang tagi po misibe.
0: Do a lot of people come and ask about Thomas Baker?
1: Yeah. No.
0: You have a beautiful village. Mm. Very well kept. Mm. Now that is an axe.
1: This was the real axe that was used.
0: Oh, that's heavy, huh? That's serious, huh? So what did he do that was so wrong?
1: He touched the head of the chief.
0: What did they do? Just chop his head off or chop him in the back?
1: He was carrying the axe like this, yeah? When the order was given and he just turned around and he chopped his head off.
0: Chopped his head off. So it's okay if I look around the village now?
1: No, it's okay.
2: In July 1867, 35-year-old missionary Thomas Baker and his locally converted Christian followers made their way down this valley in the hope of saving the cannibal tribes of Nandrau. Blood found on the site was interred in this grave, and Thomas Baker received a Christian burial.
0: This is the site where Thomas Baker was felled by a blow to his head with an axe. Six of his followers were also clubbed to death, and all of them roasted over flat rocks. The remains of Thomas Baker's body was hurled over a river just here into the neighboring village of Nandrau, where hungry cannibals there proceeded to eat what was left, including one of his shoes. The surviving shoe is on display in a museum in Suva, complete with bite marks.
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today, where we are continually being bombarded by elements of hate and jealousy, simply because we refuse to fulfill the dreams of those who see only for themselves. 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

です。

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Yeah, me tell you, man. A big rhythm this. Me love it. Prince Allah said that. Yeah? Big up. 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Selassie.

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1: Nau mai haere mai ki te karanga o te kōwhai. 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Ngā mihi ana mātou ki tō mātou matua. We respectfully acknowledge the traditional owners and custodians of this land, on which our show is presented from, and acknowledge the elders past, present,

0: I mean that. What a lovely way to start our day. Those are three Himene Waiata we recorded just recently by our son Christian, and he was more than happy to let me use them on our Te Karongo Te Kōwhai irirangi this morning. So thank you, Christian. Well, it's a bit of a family affair this morning, because now I'm going to share with you, after a brief message from our sponsor, an interview that I just recently did with our daughter, Nixamari is her name that she's going by. That's her stage name. She has a musical career which she's kicked off, and she's doing really, really well with it. And I said, look, I got a show this weekend. Why don't you come on our irirangi and tell us a little bit about it? And she thought that was a great idea. So that's coming up after this, a family affair this morning. E koutou mase, thank you so much for dropping in. We'll see you after this message.
1: It is perhaps the most extraordinary and indeed the rarest of ethnic stations in Brisbane. Its name, of course, is 4EB. 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
0: Kia ora e koutou mā. This morning, I am so happy and proud to introduce to you one of my favourite people in the world, my daughter, to court it all about her musical career. She goes by the name of Nixamari, so let's have a court it all with her now. Atamari e Nixamari. Do people call you Nix?
2: Yeah, Nix is fine.
0: Well, listen, first of all, thank you for coming on and sharing your story. So can you tell us about yourself?
2: Oh, tēnā koe, Dad. Kia ora for having me here today. I think I was like 15 the last time I was here. Anyways, a bit of time has passed. Tēnā koutou, everyone listening on this segment. I'm Nixamari, but you can call me Nix. I've been making music for about a year and a half now, and you know, I absolutely love it. I love creating, building, and exploring sounds and melodies, and I especially love expressing myself with my lyric writing and through my production, actually. I think it's really helping me grow and mature as a person. So, you know, I just can't wait to see where this journey takes me. And I'm even more grateful to have Dad and the rest of my whānau supporting me. Actually, just a couple of weeks ago, I released my first ever album called Music, and One of my cousins messaged me to ask how I was celebrating. I hadn't even thought about it, but invited all the family, and I hosted a small listening party here at home, and it was awesome. It was really awesome.
0: Awesome. Well, look, tell us about your album.
2: Yeah, so the album I just released, it has 7 tracks, which one of them I'll be playing shortly. The songs take on a heavy electronic feel with some hyper-pop influence.
0: What does that mean?
2: And
0: so it's the sounds.
2: It's the sounds. Mm. Not only that, the hyper-pop influence, I describe sort of comes from the melodies that I create, a very hyper-pop influence,
0: okay. The
2: chord progressions and the bass lines.
0: Yeah,
2: there
0: right.
2: is a certain hyper-pop bass line that I use in
0: you
2: most
0: know,
2: of my
0: I
2: songs.
0: Didn't even know that existed. So are there people you like listening to that are in this style of music that maybe you follow?
2: Oh, for sure.
0: Not that we want to sell them.
2: No,
0: just to give an idea of where your inspiration
2: I
0: came
2: love
0: from.
2: I love it. That's a really important question. I would say Tiffany Day and Two Hollis really heavily inspired my transition into more electronic and hyper-pop music. Then we have Pink Panthers and Charlie XCX, which I do get compared to quite frequently, which is so awesome. I do love their music too. Yeah, just everyone in the scene.
0: Oh, that's cool.
2: Honestly.
0: Hang on. So these are all young, modern artists.
2: Yeah.
0: Can we talk a little bit about some deeper feels for you, like you know, Michael Jackson's got to be in there. tell us about what goes on there.
2: Okay.
0: Because
2: of course I have inspirations in all directions music.
0: Like, and you're able to put it into your side.
2: But it's different when I'm producing as Nick Somari.
0: Right.
2: It's quite limited with the genre, but especially recently with the whole Michael Jackson movie, you know, coming out and really becoming so influential to everyone, so many artists right now. It really has inspired me and it's really inspired me in a different way. Just the way he is as an artist. And I think
0: and as a person,
2: I think that's what that's the type of inspiration I get from him.
0: Oh,
2: but
0: so
2: as
0: that's
2: for the
0: a
2: sounds
0: new,
2: of my music, different
0: sort of direction you could go
2: it's
0: with
2: definitely,
0: your songwriting. Oh,
2: it's
0: that's
2: definitely
0: so cool.
2: Something that's helped me mature personally and in my musical career.
0: Cool. Okay.
2: So my album, all the songs are really just reflections of who I am now at 21. Just putting it all in my songs. So, yeah, guys, the album is there on Spotify and Apple Music if you ever want to give it a listen. It's called Music.
0: That sounds great. Now, so the album, how many songs on the album?
2: 7.
0: And you wrote a song about our dog, Oak.
2: Oh, yeah.
0: Is that on the album?
2: That's not on the album. That's from last year.
0: Oh, yeah,
2: This is a brand new year, Dad.
0: I think Oak is a good subject.
2: Yeah, that's one of my favourites.
0: Okay, so new songs. And Oak didn't make the cut in this one.
2: No, that
0: Poor
2: was a while ago.
0: We still love you, Oak.
2: We do.
0: So you produced this album all by yourself.
2: I did.
0: Are you going to share with us this journey of producing your own music? What inspired you?
2: That's a great question. I guess we have to go back to the beginning, low-key.
0: Really?
2: Well, for those who don't know, my older brother has been a successful producer. And not to mention, mum and dad are successful musicians themselves. But since high school, I always imagined, like, making music with my brother, where he'd produce and I'd sing and help create or whatever. But then he actually quit producing. And if I'm being honest, my first reaction was to wait. Like, I was willing to wait until he, like, came back to it. Like, that's where my head was at. But come end of 2024... I was becoming too inspired, which was making me impatient, and so I decided to do it myself. I produce on this amazingly

0: underrated app called BandLab. It's so great. I encourage all musically interested people to check it out, as I've been able to make songs in bed at the end of the night just from my phone, literally.
1: You use your phone?
0: Yes.
1: All producers use like big, powerful computers.
0: I know.
1: And they got all the great speakers and, you know, they turn their rooms into studios.
0: I know.
1: But you turn your bed into your studio and you use your phone.
0: I know. I'm definitely upgrading, but it all was just about like how intimidating all of the big gear was to me. Like how could I make this simple? Even just with the programs, like I couldn't even figure anything out on FL Studio, which is what my older brother used, or Logic, or all of those really complicated programs. And I found this really simple one that has done me justice.
1: Wow.
0: It's amazing.
1: Can I just say for all our listeners out there, if you have done a little bit of recording, and I have myself, one of the simple programs is called Audacity. I love Audacity. I produce this radio show on Audacity.
0: Yeah, wow.
1: And I can tell you there's no producers around the world who are – you know, great at their craft, they won't use Audacity. So is that what the level of BandLab is?
0: I'm not sure.
1: Is it that basic?
0: I'd say it's pretty complicated. But they've simplified it. They've made everything look.
1: Oh, I like that.
0: You've got all of the same tools, very similar tools to those complicated programs like FL, maybe a little bit less, but they've simplified it so it's easy for.
1: I like that. So a Koro like me can use.
0: No, honestly,
1: BandLab.
0: Yeah, everything's organized and it's really cool.
1: Well, there you go. There's hope for us being a producer, Alfano. Right. So tell me, you're going to play us a song?
0: I am.
1: Yeah. What song have you chosen for us today?
0: Yeah. So it is one off the album, of course. This song was actually my first single of the year. And it became such a favorite for my friends and family and even people online. I wrote it in a time of feeling pressure about what a successful music career actually means.
1: Mm.
0: I know so many of us have dreamed it and pictured being on that stage. But of course, it's something we will never truly know the hardships of until we are actually in it. And, you know, writing this song, I was feeling conflicted between the success of a music career and the consequences of it.
1: Does that scare you, the success?
0: Well, that was kind of the point. Like, it was scaring me. And so that's why I started writing about how I'm feeling.
1: Yeah,
0: and
1: right.
0: When I write a song, like, I don't know where it's going to go with the lyrics. And funnily enough, in writing the lyrics for this song, I found my answer.
1: Yeah, well.
0: Which is that, yeah, I do want this success.
1: Well, you know, I can honestly say that I've heard your songs.
0: Mm.
1: I myself ain't a songwriter, and I'm fine with that. But I've heard your songs, and I cannot believe... one, how well you've produced your songs.
0: Mm.
1: And I've seen you do it on the phone.
0: Got it.
1: And the lyrics, I can't get over how easy it is for you to write your stories. Because, you know, I feel like I'm still going to play school when I'm trying to write a song. It really is.
0: No, that's
1: I'm
0: not
1: using simple rhyme words.
0: About. Yeah, I know.
1: You know, if feeling. I have the word love in a line,
0: yeah.
1: Something like above. I mean, you know what I mean? And I go, okay, well, that rhymes. How does that work? And I can't come up with a sentence that makes sense unless it's a baby story.
0: Can I?
1: No, so I think you've done really well with your music and then the melodies. So the melodies are a different level again. I give you a lot of credit for. So,
0: thanks,
1: yeah, well done.
0: Yeah, I really, truly think. It doesn't. The reason it's so easy is because it doesn't really come from me. It's my God-given gift. It comes from God, and He wants
1: praise
0: me to
1: Lord.
0: Express certain things, which is why it becomes easy. Like He wants me to say this, so
1: wow.
0: It comes out easy. Because sometimes, to be honest, like I'll hit a wall, and they call it. I think call it like writer's block.
1: Yeah,
0: writer's block. That happens, and I'm used to things flowing easily, and it's. I usually get writer's block when I'm not writing from the heart, when I'm not writing something true, or when I'm not writing like my feelings or experiences. And I then as soon that. As I start being honest with my lyrics, the melody, the chords, everything falls into place. And it's funny how many songs I made in like 30 minutes as a demo. Like they just come out that quick. You know, praise the Lord.
1: Praise the Lord.
0: Praise the Lord.
1: I love that. Yeah. Oh, there you go. That's see, one of the secret tips coming out now. Just give praise to the Lord and look
0: and
1: out.
0: He'll do the work.
1: And look out.
0: Let's go.
1: Oh, no. Well, thanks for taking the time out. Nick Somari, to come on out and share your story.
0: Thanks, Dad.
1: With all of us. We wish you all the very best. And I would like to add that, you know, being a proud dad, I am very blessed to be asked to collab with you musically.
0: Of course.
1: Yeah, so that.
0: I feel the opposite, the other way around.
1: That feels amazing to me. So, yeah. So there you go, whānau. Just want to say big thank you for listening in and a big thank you to Nick Somari for coming along and sharing her passion, which is music. We wish you all the very best.
0: Yeah.
1: And have you got anything else you want to add?
0: Yeah. Kia ora, everyone. God bless us all. This song's called Lizard.

0: Wow, that was awesome. Lizard, everybody, by Nick Zamari. Now, Nick Zamari has got a performance coming up very soon. Actually, it's next weekend, and the venue is Echo and Bounce at Woolloongabba, June the 26th. It starts at 5:30 p.m., but Nick Zamari is on at 9:30 p.m. And I guess you can look up Echo and Bounce online, is that correct?
1: Yes.
0: Yeah.
1: You can search up All Girls Are Princesses.
0: Oh, well, that was exciting for me, and I certainly hope it was as exciting for you.
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3: Welcome to Learning and Opening Prayer. This will be the very first karakia or prayer for some members to learn, and that's okay. An opening prayer or karakia timatanga is applied when you are opening any gathering or a whānau hui. This karakia is very well known throughout the Christian sector for its simplicity, and when Te Ātārangi was established to revitalize te reo rangatira, this karakia timatanga gave birth to support Te Ātārangi. 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Go well and God bless. 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Karakia timatanga, translation. Honour and glory to God, peace on earth, goodwill to all people. Lord, develop a new heart inside all of us. Instill in us your sacred spirit. Help us, guide us to be compassionate to one another, to be pleasant to each other. Amen. Welcome to Learning a Closing Prayer. This will be the very first karakia or prayer for some members to learn, and that's okay. A closing prayer or karakia whakamutanga is applied together with the karakia timatanga when you are opening and closing a gathering or a whānau hui. This karakia is very well known throughout the Christian sector for its simplicity, and when Te Ātārangi was established to revitalize te reo rangatira, this karakia timatanga and the karakia whakamutanga gave birth to support the kaupapa of Te Ātārangi. Go well and God bless. Karakia whakamutanga, closing prayer. 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Karakia whakamutanga, closing prayer. May the grace of the Lord Jesus Christ, and the love of God, and the fellowship of the Holy Spirit be with you all, now and forever. Amen.

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Leni Afeko Nipa Lo. Today we want to learn about Go. Mo fe lo si ile. I want to go home. On lo si ile eko. He or she is going to school. Eje ka lo bayi. Let us go now. 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My father is going home. 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Iya mi fe lo si oja. My mother wants to go to the market. Sho fe lo pelu mi. 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Awon omo won lo si papa isere. The children are going to the field to play. Mo ma lo lola. I would go tomorrow. Ma lo si ben. Do not go there. 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He's gone out to play. 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

0: 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Egbon tabi aburo mama mi is my uncle on my mother's side. Egbon tabi aburo baba mi okunrin is my uncle on my father's side. Egbon tabi aburo mama mi is my auntie on my mother's side. Ebi, family. 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Mo feran ebi mi, I love my family. 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Emi ati awon obi mi lo si oja. 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Mo nife gbogbo awon ebi mi. I love my family. Ebi, family. She ebi ti e da tote mi. Is your family as good as mine? She ebi ti e rewa tote mi. Is your family as beautiful as mine? Ebi, family. Gbogbo wa la wat lati ebi. We all come from a family. Gbogbo wa ni ani ebi. We all have families. Ebi she pataki. Family is important. Ebi, family. Ebi, family.
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